Party Day. I didn't even know that was a thing, but apparently it is. It's 98.7 The Bull on B-Dub, and have you ever noticed how weird pizza math is? Like, somehow four pizzas for a group cost the same as a small used sedan, and yet we all keep doing it. Pizza's still the king.

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0: 98.7 The Bullets, B-Dub, Riley Green, and Ella Langley have chemistry nonetheless. I loved his line Sunday night at the ACMs where she was talking about how she was wearing a t-shirt and jeans right after he made a pajama joke. And he goes, she might sleep in those. I don't know. Or does he?
1: If you showed up, I wouldn't let you in.

don't know why this hit me, but hearing Google change the search bar feels weirdly emotional. It's beat up on 98.7 The Bull. Like, we all grew up with that little rectangle. 25 years of typing deeply important questions like, can chicken go bad if it smells mostly okay? And is this rash normal? Now they made it bigger because we've evolved from typing weather to writing full therapy sessions. You can talk to it, upload photos, ask follow-up questions, use different AI modes. Basically, your search bar now has more features than my first department. They're not forcing AI on anybody, but none of us are going to use it, right? We're still going to type restaurants near me and how long should a hug be on the first date to

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0: And being part of the Bull Nation today, Morning Stampede, another chance at $1,000 with that $1,000 minute at 7:35 tomorrow on the Bull.
1: I was all but 22, I think at the time. I'd been out on the road, lonely at night, and it'd been a while.

98.7 The Bull, it's B-Dub. You have been lied to regarding your dad bod, fellas. Yeah, apparently it has been oversold. Somewhere a guy holding a garage beer and wearing cargo shorts just whispered, "I was told there'd be validation." May or may not be me. More on that in about 10 minutes on The Bull.

Okay, real talk. What happened to the dad bod revolution? Like, for years, we've been told women love the dad bod. Every guy with a slightly aggressive relationship with queso was like, see, I'm not out of shape. I'm approachable. Now, this new report comes out saying women picked guys around 15% body fat as the most attractive. If you've ever looked that up, that's not Weekend Warrior. That's this man-owned resistance bands and says things like macro tracking.

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98.7 The Bull on B-Dub. I had a chance to talk with Zach Top. I read this copy point that it said extended cold beer and country music tour into this year. And I read extended as expensive for some reason and, you know, brought it up to him. And he just kind of played along with me. It was actually pretty funny. 98.7 The Bull on Instagram to check it out.

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Grand Lodge is such a special place to see a show, so it's perfect for Stephen Wilson Jr. because he's a special artist. 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B-Dub has your tickets to his show September 19th, tomorrow at 4:35.

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I can't take credit for that gem. 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
1: What are you doing? Don't sell Jason Aldean out. It's his latest Don't Tell on Me from his new album, Songs About Us. 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

0: Is not being able to change a tire a dumpable offense?
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1: 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Dancing in

One of my favorites from the Chief, Eric Church, Talladega on 98.7 The Bull. It's your girl Kelly Ford, to quote one of my favorite movies, Talladega Nights. As Ricky Bobby's daddy said, you gotta learn to drive with the fear. In its 10th week at number one on the Billboard Hot 100 is Ella Langley, Choosing Texas on The Bull.

Classic. Brad Paisley, I'm Gonna Miss Her on 98.7 The Bull. That's by request for Mike, who is going fishing this weekend. You want to hear something? That's why I'm here. 503-733-0987.

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I'm not just saying this. I am a huge fan of the Statue of Liberty. I know it's weird. I'm kind of an obsession. It's Kelly Ford on 98.7 The Bull. 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

0: What time zone am I on? What country am I in?
1: It doesn't matter. It's 5 o'clock somewhere.
0: It's always on 5 in Margaritaville, come to think of it.
1: I heard that.
0: You've been there, haven't you?
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0: I'm gone.
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I actually wanted to be a snob about this thing I'm about to tell you about, but I just can't. I'm intrigued and I want to try it. It's Kelly Ford, 98.7 The Volt. I'm talking about the Spam Dog. It's Spam shaped like a hot dog. Brilliant. I'm 1,000% in. I can hear

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Hotty Bobotty, Riley Green on 98.7 The Bull, holding the title right now of country's sexiest man alive. The last guy to wear that crown is this guy, Warren Zeider's Pretty Little Poison on The Bull.

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Yeah. 2 days until the unofficial kickoff to summer. You know, I can already smell the grill. Long holiday weekend is in

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0: Hefty slider bag. Silly with a slide. One more time now, y'all. Come on.
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Devin the Bull, Miranda Lambert, that's who. Yeah, pretty cool and classy since her ex, Blake, is married to No Doubt's lead singer, Gwen Stefani. 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

No, honestly, it could happen to you. 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Next chance to qualify is tomorrow morning at 7 a.m. with the Morning Stampede on The Bull. 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

0: want to fly to Philadelphia to see this guy and Ella Langley. 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
1: I've never quite understood the logic of what things they lock up at stores and what things they don't.
2: It seems to be everything these days. Every time I go to the store, it's like another aisle is locked up.
1: Yeah, JR, you sent over a picture. What was locked up? It was a Rite Aid or whatever. Where were you?
3: Oh, I was at Target and Tigard.
1: Target.
3: Right over by Washington Square.
1: Target above all.
3: I know.
1: Huge store. It's not like people are like smashing and dashing Target, are they?
3: No, I can understand if it was like Xboxes or like a Nintendo Switch, but I was just trying to buy a 6-pack of socks, dude. And I had to literally wave my hand under the button.
1: Doop,
3: doop,
1: right.
3: Doop. And
1: somebody
3: just
1: come help me.
3: 5-10 minutes for someone to show up with a key.
1: A pair of socks, bro.
3: Do you need some help?
1: Yeah.
3: It would have been nice 5 minutes ago.
1: The socks are locked up.
3: Yeah, that was just bizarre, man.
1: I don't understand the logic. I've seen like razors locked up.
2: I was about to say razors, shaving gel. That's a popular one.
1: And what's up with that?
2: I don't know.
1: Is it a little slip of metal? Are they high priced? I guess I haven't bought razors.
2: They can be, but like shaving gel, no. That's
1: right.
2: Not expensive. I literally feel like everything's getting locked up. Body lotion, which is fine. I understand, no, they don't want to get their stuff to get lifted, but it's just so annoying when it takes 20 minutes. And then they act like they're inconvenienced when they walk over.
1: Right.
2: I'm like, sorry, but I need this.
1: Yeah. Same thing that happened to you, right?
3: Yeah. She was just like, she was really kind about it. You know, just came over. Hey, do you need any help?
1: You want,
3: like,
1: want some socks?
3: I know. I just love staring at these socks. You know, I know what style I'm gonna get. It's gonna be the same ones I bought for 20 years.
1: Right.
3: You know, I'm gonna wear these until they get holes in them, just like the last ones.
1: Yeah. They're just right there. I just can't touch them.
3: Yeah. And the weird thing is, they hand them to you. You walk up to the counter and check out.
1: What's the same process?
3: Stop the thief of taking them from that point and running. I don't know.
1: I don't get it. I don't know the logic. If somebody could explain it to us, that'd be awesome. 503-733-0987. Lazy Boy text line's always open, or you can always call. We'd love to chat with you. Happy Thursday. It's the Morning Stampede on 98.7 The Bull.

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3: Well, we've been speculating on this for, gosh, what feels like, I don't know, months. But it's officially going to happen.
4: Yeah?
3: I'm talking about the big, big game and where that big game is going to be. The Super Bowl 2030 will be hosted.
4: Come on, say it.
3: In Music City, USA, Nashville, Tennessee,
5: wow, baby.
4: Which means finally we're going to get a country music halftime show.
5: Have to.
3: Oh, absolutely.
4: And yeah, it's probably going to be a monster.
3: Yeah, I'm thinking so. Probably like a couple big headliners and then definitely like a Legends medley of some kind.
4: Yes, yes.
3: Right, but here's the thing, and I don't want to bring this down, but this is going to be in 4 years.
4: Right.
3: So how can we sit here today and predict who's going to be at the top of country music at that point?
5: That's such a good point. Because 4 years ago, did we even know? Was Ella Langley even born?
3: We didn't know who she like, or she even Morgan Wallen even were. You know?
4: Yeah, I mean, the landscape 4 years ago, so what would that be, 2021? Yeah. A completely different set of country stars
5: totally, than
4: there are now. So who knows who it's going to be? And, I mean, does it matter? I mean, it's going to be an awesome lineup.
3: It'll be huge, yeah.
4: It'll probably feature guys like Blake, Luke, Dirks,
3: yeah,
4: like the kind of classics. At that point, Luke Combs will be a godfather at that point, too.
5: Yeah.
3: Yeah.
4: Those guys will probably
3: be
4: involved.
3: That's going to be damn good.
4: It's going to be big.
5: Really good.
3: We could speculate till the cows come home, but it is worth noting here that both Eric Church and Tim McGraw were a part of the committee that are basically responsible for this happening.
5: Oh, wow.
3: Mm-hmm.
5: So I wonder if they'll pick who they think the halftime show should be.
4: They'll probably be involved,
5: have a big
4: right?
5: say.
4: Or
5: yeah,
4: if it'll be them.
5: Oh, imagine.
3: Yeah, I mean,
4: Eric Church, Tim McGraw, that's a fine lineup.
3: I wouldn't
4: right
3: be mad at that.
4: Yeah.
3: Yeah. All right, moving on here. Bailey Zimmerman is set to release a Miley Cyrus cover of The Climb tomorrow, and here's a sneak peek.
6: Always

0: He's great. Do you tackle a Miley Cyrus song? Is that smart?
1: That's a tough task, a tall task right there.
2: It's a good song. I feel like it was kind of random.
0: Totally.
2: Why did he like pick that? But I think it sounded good.
0: I thought it sounded good. I thought I was a little underwhelmed by it.
1: Yeah, maybe it just kind of the song resonated with him and he's like, you know what?
2: Yeah.
1: I'm going for it.
2: It is a classic.
1: You know?
0: I suppose that's what how every cover song gets chosen.
1: Yeah.
0: But then to release it, I don't know.
1: Yeah.
2: Yeah, that's true.
1: Yeah. It'll be its official release tomorrow.
2: I guess when I think of it that way, I'm like, it wasn't just a TikTok feature. It's like going to be like an official like release,
0: right?
1: Yeah,
2: okay.
0: Like with Luke Combs would perform Fast Car on stage for many years.
2: Yeah,
0: like he loved that song because he grew up with it.
2: Mm-hmm.
0: And then he released it, which was a great move.
2: Yeah,
0: I'm not sure this one's going to be. Let's see.
2: Yeah.
0: I'd like
2: so
0: to be playing again. I like Bailey. So
2: we'll totally. Party in the USA next.
1: Totally. So Hannah Harper, your latest American Idol winner. We just talked about her recently. The first American Idol country music winner in 20 years since Carrie Underwood. Is set to make her Grand Ole Opry debut June 2nd.
0: That seems so fast.
1: It's coming up quickly here, and I got a little snippet of her talking about the big win.
3: I mean, I didn't get here myself. It was all the voters, all the people out there who believed in me, and I just, it was insane. It's all overwhelming, but I'm so appreciative, and I just can't believe that, I mean, God opened the door, and I just kept running.
1: Just kept running. I love that. So, yeah, June 2nd. I mean, dude, from going from, like, competing in this show to then Ryan Seacrest announcing that you won, mm-hmm. and now you're about to play on, like, holy grail ground.
2: Yeah.
1: It's good to be Hannah Harper right now.
0: There's a lot of dues that usually need to be paid before you're invited to perform at the Opry.
1: Yeah.
0: It's a huge, huge up for her. This has been your Music City Minute on 98.7 The Bull with the Morning Stampede. Straight ahead, is it a carnival ride? Is it a cocktail? In some situations, it might even be both. Be ready.

0: The Morning Stampede on 98.7 The Bull.
1: Is it a carnival ride? Is it a cocktail? In some rare instances, it might even be both in carnival ride or cocktail.
2: Yeah, rare, huh?
1: I don't know. I don't know if it's going to happen even once today.
2: Who's writing this game?
1: That I also don't know.
2: Okay.
1: There's some producer in the back. You know, we have just a huge staff. I don't know all their names.
2: We do. Absolutely.
1: You want to win some Rose Festival ride bracelets? The Rose Festival kicks off tomorrow, even though it looks like this outside right now. We're still expecting the Rose Festival to start on time tomorrow. Generally, it's a soggy mess.
3: Wait, it looks like this outside. Do you mean it's raining? Today's going to be 80 degrees.
1: I know, it's confusing. How can the Rose Festival be starting when the weather's so nice?
3: Oh, that's what you mean. Yeah. It's very strange.
1: It's very, very strange.
2: And you forgot one important caveat.
1: What's that?
2: This is unlimited rides.
1: You're right, I did.
2: Unlimited.
3: I think games fall into that bucket, too, which is crazy.
2: Games, too?
3: I think.
1: I think she's right, and that's bizarre, isn't it?
3: Yeah.
1: That never happens.
2: No, you pay top dollar to get ripped off and those kind of things.
3: Yeah.
1: 503-733-0987. Is it a carnival ride?
2: A cocktail?
3: Or is it both?
1: It's the Morning Stampede. Now would be the time to call if you want to play our game. Could be both today. I don't know. Post Malone, Morgan Wallen, it's I Had Some Help on 98.7 The Bull.

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1: David from Cornelius, happy Thursday to you, and welcome to The Morning Stampede. How are you doing, man?
2: I'm doing really good.
1: Excellent. We have the Rose Festival Unlimited Ride Bands in our possession right now. We'd like to get them to you, but first we're going to make you play a little game.
3: We're going to read you three names, and you're going to tell us, is it a carnival ride, is it a cocktail, or is it in fact both? Are you ready?
2: I'm ready.
4: All right, David. First one, Smoke and Mirrors.
2: Carnival ride.
1: Or it could be
2: a cocktail?
1: And it could also be
2: both.
1: There you go.
4: Okay. Right. He got it.
3: Follow the breadcrumbs.
4: All right. Next one. Oh, yeah. No. Smoke and Mirrors is a popular funhouse-style carnival ride in a cocktail with a mezcal and charcoal wash.
1: Whatever that means.
3: Wow.
1: What's a charcoal wash? Mallory, you used to bartend. You have any idea?
4: I bartended in the country. We did not have any charcoal washes.
1: Okay, got it.
4: Nor mezcal, but mezcal is very good. Okay, next one. Sidecar.
2: Sidecar. That is a cocktail.
1: Or it could also be
2: carnival ride.
1: And it also could be
2: both.
1: There you go!
4: How does he do it?
3: Come on, man. Kids keep doing this for you.
4: Sidecar is a kid's amusement ride where one kid rides the bike and the other is in a sidecar. And also a drink with a cognac and orange liqueur.
1: Excellent. All right. Here we go for the third one. Let's see if you can manage to pull this one off, my brother.
4: Zombie.
2: That's definitely a both.
1: There you got it!
4: Well done. Zombie is a haunted house ride through carnival ride and also a high-octane tiki drink meant to wake the dead.
1: Ooh, okay. Put me down for two zombies this morning. Congratulations, my brother. You just won yourself unlimited ride bracelets for City Fair at the Rose Festival. Congratulations.
2: Thank you very much. That's exciting. Thank you.
1: For the record, these are getting a little tough to write. I'm scraping the barrel pretty hard on these. But pay attention to how the contest goes. We have one more day of it tomorrow for Rose Festival, and we'll play it at 6:30 with 98.7 The Bull.
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2: PSU is set to open its first dog park in downtown Portland. And by set to open, I mean it opened yesterday. It had a live DJ. It's located near Southwest 11th Avenue and Market Street near the University Science Center.
3: How many times do you do Who Let the Dogs Out if you're DJing that party?
4: It's the only song he's allowed to play.
3: Just on repeat?
4: Yeah.
3: Makes sense.
2: First downtown dog park. That's exciting. That's great news for the community.
3: Yeah, I spent a little time in a dog park recently when I had that dog.
2: Mm-hmm.
3: I don't really... So a dog park, you know, often they're off leash.
2: Yeah.
3: But you shouldn't leave your dog off leash. There's other dogs in there. You don't know what's going to happen.
4: Yeah. Dogs can be unpredictable sometimes.
3: Totally.
4: Especially small ones.
3: Right.
4: Yeah.
3: And this one that I don't know at all, like, is not my dog. Like, I went to the park. I was like, I could just walk around the regular park.
2: Yeah.
3: I don't need to be here in this dog park.
2: Yeah.
3: On the Bart chips.
2: Washington Square Mall has unveiled its food court renovation and is adding retailers. The food court renovation will include new flooring, lighting, paint finishes, and furniture, and along with improved access to the food court. I think this just goes to prove how Washington Square Mall is like literally the only mall left in America that continues to thrive. How do they do it? I don't know.
3: Aren't malls on the bounce? I guess that's the only one in town. I mean, they're tearing Lloyd Center down, for God's sake.
2: No, all malls, I feel like, are on... They're in their flop era. They're in their decline era.
3: Right.
2: Like, it really, truly, like, they're abandoned.
3: Right. Washington Square Mall, as much as I love it, I've always thought that food court sucked.
2: It's, for how good the mall is, the food court does need a renovation, for sure. It's, like, at the very top. And for me, it's always about the sounds. Like, I hate the sound of people grabbing a chair and pulling it across.
3: Right.
2: And it's, like, this screechy sound. So,
3: okay.
2: I don't know if their renovation will include that noise, but I hope it does.
3: Yeah, it's going to have rubber chairs.
2: Yeah. That's gonna happen. Rolling chairs would be preferred.
3: Perfect.
2: Oregon strawberry season is among us.
3: Yeah, I even worked out this cue with you before and forgot to do it. Hit me with it again.
2: Oregon strawberry season is among us.
5: It is upon us. It's in the early stages of the season, for sure. You know, the season's short, so that's where, you know, getting the word out is important to us. Not just for our farm, but for the industry in general.
6: This season, the farm will have 7 different varieties of strawberries, including the popular Oregon favorite, the Hood strawberry.
5: That is all pure, just natural sugar. And that's the sweetness.
2: That's the good stuff.
5: That's the good stuff.
3: How bad that I didn't know there was different kinds of strawberries?
2: Yeah, 7 different types, too. That's a lot.
3: I thought there was strawberries. You know, when you go into the store and there's the apple section?
4: Yeah.
3: And there's 15 different varieties of apples. I know that.
2: Yeah.
3: But I've never seen, like, sections of strawberries.
2: Nor have I.
3: I feel like I just get the one that they have or whatever.
2: The juiciest red ones. It's good to know, though, that the season is short. It only lasts about 2 to 3 weeks, so get out now.
3: Go get your strawberries right now. Which means buy them in stores. They're probably going to be at their cheapest right now, if you can call it cheap. Morning Stampede, that's your Northwest Now. Your chance to go see this dude in Philadelphia is coming up next.

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1: Kind of the big news today is that the Super Bowl in 2030 is going to Music City.
2: Yes, Nashville, 2030. And Tim McGraw was one of the guys that was kind of involved in making this happen.
1: Right. And I think the odds-on favorite of performing right now, this is 4 years in the future, so we don't really know, but the betting markets, I assume.
2: Yeah, it's not even close. It's the who you would think it is. It's Morgan frickin' Wallen. Yeah, he's the betting odds favorite, and it's literally not even close.
1: Right, yeah. I mean, it's kind of the obvious choice. However, that's 4 years in the future, and if you don't want to wait that long to go see Morgan Wallen, your chance can be right now to go see him in Philadelphia, Lincoln Financial Field. The keyword one more time, Mallory?
3: Look, L-O-O-K, as in look over there. Look at me, L-O-O-K, look.
1: That's going to be August 1st for that show. You'll win round trip airfare, hotel stay, tickets to the show. We're trying to get you in. We'll do keywords three times a day. This is one of them. 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
1: What can you tell me about Grillo's Pickles?
2: I was going to ask you exactly the same thing.
1: Seriously, I've never even heard of this brand up until like a couple months ago. It's everywhere.
2: It was my first experience with it too, and they're doing like really aggressive marketing. Mallory, do you know Grillo's Pickles?
3: Yeah, they've been around for a while. Okay. I've known them for at least a couple years. They used to be known for having a really horrendous lid on top of their pickle-like jar, and it would spill everywhere, and they just recently changed it, maybe like last year after being harassed. Please change the lid. But they have a lot of different stuff. They have pickle spears, they have pickle chips, they sell it in grocery stores. It's definitely more of a modern pickle brand. Like they target more of like a younger crowd, it kind of seems.
2: They're doing like a energy drink style marketing blitz, it feels to me.
3: So a pickle. Oh, wait, what?
2: Like an energy drink. Like you remember when Rockstar and Monster came along?
3: Yeah.
2: And they were in your face with their marketing.
3: Yeah.
1: Big time.
2: That's kind of what it feels like Grillo's is doing. Mm.
3: They've been around for a long time, but it does seem like pickles in general are really having a moment. Like, we can't get enough pickle-flavored things, and I kind of think we're going a little bit too far.
2: Hey, all right, good. You're on board with me.
3: Yeah.
2: This is the Grillo's drink mix packets.
1: Yep.
2: Like what, electrolyte infused or something?
1: Something like that. So if you, I don't know, you go to the Winco or whatever, you can buy all the little different powders that you can kind of drop into your bottle of water, and, you know, now you can have a Grillo's electrolyte mix.
2: So it's like Caribbean rum and strawberry daiquiri mix, and then the Grillo's
1: and pickles.
3: Yeah. Ew. They also have the new smoothie that I've seen on social media. I think it's a collab with Smoothie King. They're doing like a dill pickle smoothie.
2: Right.
3: I don't know. Pickles already to me are, they have to be in the perfect format. So I'm not a big fan of like other things that are pickle flavored.

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2: $1,000 Minute continues today. $1,000, 10 questions. Are they easy questions? I wouldn't say they're easy questions.
3: No, certainly not. And you got 60 seconds to complete them. Gosh, the second one, the name, tripping everybody up.
2: It does seem to be a real curveball, but it's pronounceable, right?
3: I mean, Oh, yeah.
4: We already had one person get it, so.
2: That's right, yeah. 503-733-0987. If you want to play $1,000 Minute, you plow ahead. It's kind of a team effort. It's you really versus me. And you can't lump Mallory or JR into this. They're the ones writing the questions. I'm the ones trying to make it hard. Boss said, hey, keep the budget low. I'm like, okay, that's a little hard to do with this, but we'll try it. So please, 503-733-0987. Let's band together and see what we can do about getting through questions 1 through 4. It's your Morning Stampede. 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

0: $1,000, 10 questions. And we're going to keep asking the same 10 questions until somebody gets them all right.
1: We have Adam from Salem standing by. Adam, how are you feeling?
2: I'm feeling all right. How are you feeling?
1: I'm feeling good. Thank you for asking.
3: Now, when you say feeling all right, are you feeling like all right, like personally, or are you feeling all right about the game today, Adam?
2: Let's say both. I have a dentist appointment in a half an hour, so all right as it can be.
3: A dentist appointment in half an hour.
1: Mm.
3: Yeah. Are you generally good with your teeth, or are these always a hassle for you, dentist appointments?
2: No, I have good teeth.
3: Okay. All right. Good. Glad to hear it. Yeah. Let's go over these rules for the $1,000 minute real quick here, Adam. There's three of them. If you get one wrong,
0: then we buzz you out.
3: If you pronounce something wrong,
1: we buzz you out.
3: And if you take longer than 60 seconds,
4: we buzz you out.
5: 60 seconds, 10 questions, $1,000. 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
3: Adam, who was the most attractive teacher you ever had?
2: Mrs. Wyatt.
3: Mrs. Wyatt. Yes, sounds right. Who is the starting center for the Portland Fire?
2: Luisa Geisel-Soder.
3: Geisel-Soder is right. When Megan Maroney played Jimmy Fallon, what did the sign behind her say?
2: Cloud9 Pharmacy.
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2: Coors Light.
3: Coors Light is right. Nice work, Adam. Which soccer field at Delta Park is the furthest south?
2: Oh, man.
0: That's tough.
3: It is tough.
2: It is.
3: Which soccer field at Delta Park is the furthest south?
1: Just give it a guess.
3: Five.
2: Lilius Albina City Park?
1: No. What?
2: Owen Sports Complex?
3: It's part of the Owen Sports Complex. How about we'll just buzz you out and put you out of your misery for this one, Adam?
0: No.
2: Let's do it, man. But at least we got the next question.
3: Yeah,
1: that's good.
3: Yeah, you did awesome, man. All right, question number five is out. Adam, we appreciate you, man.
2: Hey, take care. Have a good day, y'all.
3: Good luck with your dentist appointment.
2: Thanks,
3: man.
2: Bye.
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1: The job hunt can be very frustrating, and if you're going through it right now, you're going to hate this headline, but 1 in 7 job postings are ghost jobs.
2: And honestly, I think that's being a little bit polite.
1: Like, you think it's more than that?
2: Yeah, it's got to be, man.
3: So what's a ghost job?
1: Meaning like a job that's posted by a company that they have no intention of filling or is maybe not even a real posting.
3: So what's the reasoning for them doing that?
1: The reason they're listening here is one of them is like company morale. So if like your employees are overworked, if you go on and post a posting, hey, we're trying to get you guys some help.
3: Oh.
1: So even if you have no intention of hiring anybody to help out your company. It looks like you're trying.
2: Mm. Another trick that I was kind of taught by somebody was that if, you know, big companies or whatever seem like they're actively always hiring, then they get better tax breaks than ones that aren't.
1: Really?
2: Yeah.
3: Interesting.
1: So it makes them
2: all
1: look
2: just
1: bigger.
2: An illusion.
1: Yeah. And it's all, I bet there's a part of them, this just dawned on me as you said that, I bet there is an illusion of growth in that case.
2: Of course.
1: So the companies can show their boards of directors or whatever saying, hey, you know, we're getting bigger.
2: Yeah. Look at all these jobs we posted that we didn't fill.
3: The job hunt is insane. I got back to Vancouver in May and I did not find a job until, was it January?
1: All right.
3: January.
1: And you're applying for anything and everything,
3: right? And it was this job.
1: Yeah.
3: Yeah. Yeah, it was essentially everything. A lot of things that I was overqualified for, and I would get a rejection email within an hour.
1: Yeah.
3: I'm like, did you even look at my qualifications? Because you definitely didn't.
1: One in seven of those postings are not even real jobs. I ran into a buddy yesterday I hadn't seen in a while. I was asking him, like, how's work going? He's like, oh, I got laid off a few months ago. Hmm. And he was going through what I was going through last year, which was like, I don't know if I'm going to be able to get back into my chosen profession. Do I need to find something new?
3: Yeah.
1: And if you can't, one of the advice pieces they give you is network your way into jobs before they're posted. But if that's not an option to you, you don't know anybody. I think that's a terrible advice.
3: How would you know?
1: Exactly.
3: Like, how would you even know who to, like, what does that even, I don't even know what that means.
1: This is a Forbes article, so you know how Forbes is.
3: Yeah.
1: There's 3 steps to avoid fake jobs. One is get the job before it even gets posted.
3: Well, thank you so much, Forbes.
2: And you know what's interesting is I've been on that side of things. I've gotten jobs before they were posted.
1: Right.
2: But I've also missed out on jobs because they were, you know, posted the position, but it had already been filled.
1: I've been
2: on both sides of that fence.
1: Right.
2: It's just kind of a messed up world, and you kind of hope the ball bounces your way.
1: Right. Network your way into stuff that you don't have any chance of networking your way into.
2: Mm-hmm.
1: And then make sure job is active is another one they say. And make sure the job is active before you actually put any effort into applying.
3: Make sure
1: it.
3: The job is active, but also make sure you get the job before the job's posted.
1: Yes.
3: So I'm not sure that that's not really aligning with me. The whole job search thing, also the term networking makes my skin crawl because people are like, oh, I'm going to a networking opportunity. I'm like, what does that even mean?
1: That's what you're trying to grow. Like, I have been terrible at networking because I've had this job, the one that I'm sitting in now for 22 years, and it's my dream job. It's the job I want to do. And so I never networked ever in the business because, like, in our business, in radio, a lot of people move around to different markets. JR, you've done that.
2: Yeah, I have. And, you know, I kind of share that sentiment with you as well. I networked with the people that I liked, but not necessarily everybody.
3: Yeah.
2: I kind of have a strange competitive side to me. So I did often look at everybody as competition.
1: Right. Yeah.
2: Like, oh, I mean, if they're doing this, there's no reason that I can't. And that was maybe a toxic trait of mine, but it also got me as far as it has.
1: Right. Yeah. And, you know, networking with people that you are competing with, there's a certain like dynamic to that.
3: Mm.
2: Yeah. I mean, just the only advice I would give is never burn any bridge.
1: Right. I think that's so important.
2: Yeah. I mean, I burned one, my like first job I ever left, young in my career.
1: Right.
2: And I was kind of standing on it as it burnt down. but somehow, you know, they were gracious enough to, you know, have me back for a while. We worked together again.
3: Well, I really applaud people who can do networking, air quotes, because I would never be able to just blindly message someone on LinkedIn and be like, hey, want to grab coffee?
1: Yeah.
3: But very, so good for them. Like, honestly, I commend you. That's amazing. I would be so scared.
1: Some people are super brave, and I admire them too. It's the Morning Stampede on The Bull.

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1: This is Northwest Now with Mallory.
2: PSU is opening its first dog park in downtown Portland. And by opening, I mean it opened yesterday. It had a live DJ, which sounds amazing. And it's located near Southwest 11th Avenue and Market Street near the University Science Center.
3: I never really quite realized we didn't have one downtown.
2: I was about to say the same thing. We have plenty of parks, but I guess no dog parks until now.
3: And plenty of dogs live down here. I mean, you know, it's not the ideal life for a dog, I don't think.
2: Yeah.
3: And this is probably a welcome respite for them.
2: Yeah.
3: Yeah. Cool.
2: There's a lot of parks over in the Pearl, and I always see people walking their dogs. Fields Park, as I know, is a big one, but I guess it's not technically a dog park.
3: You really can't throw fetch, you know, in like a park when your pet's on your leash constantly in downtown.
2: Very true. Washington Square Mall has unveiled a food court renovation and is also adding retailers. This food court renovation will include new flooring, lighting, paint finishes, and furniture, and along with improved access to the food court. That's insane. I mean, I feel like malls have been dying for a really long time, but for some amazing reason, Washington Square continues to just persevere.
3: I think it's a nice mall.
2: It's alive.
3: But I've always thought the food cart kind of sucks. Let me ask you this, JR. So, like, you're new to town. You've been to Washington Square Mall.
4: Yeah.
3: Have you ever gone to the food court?
4: No, I did. It was a little underwhelming there.
2: Yeah.
4: But I'll tell you, I think one of the reasons I think people like it, have you ever stopped by the little ice cream truck inside?
3: Totally.
4: There? They're super nice, and the ice cream is great.
3: Well, the ice cream truck would be on the first floor. So what I'm wondering, have you ever been up the escalators?
4: Yeah.
3: Okay. So the ice cream truck is, I guess, at the bottom
4: right
3: of the food cart.
4: It's right outside of Dick's, I think.
3: Yeah, well, it moves around.
4: Oh, does it?
3: But it's not up on the second floor, which is what I'm talking about. That's the part that needs the renovation.
2: Yeah.
4: What kind of spots do you think they should add in there?
3: Orange Julius?
4: I'm down for that.
2: I guess the Washington Square food court maybe is a bit lackluster because of all the food options that are at Washington Square Mall. Most importantly, the Cheesecake Factory.
3: All right.
2: Why are you going to go to Sbarro when you can go to Cheesecake Factory?
3: True, and there's the dumpling shop that's down there.
2: We have a Din Tai Fung. Right. There's the Nordstrom Cafe.
3: Yeah.
2: So many good options, but hopefully the food court renovation brings some more.
3: Sorry to interrupt. Nordstrom Cafe, what is that?
2: It's a cafe inside Nordstrom. It's been around since the beginning of time.
3: I don't go into Nordstrom,
2: it's
3: I guess.
2: It's very good. They have soups, salads. It's
3: soups, really?
2: Yeah, it's really, really good. They have pastries, cookies. Yeah, it's been around forever.
3: How do they keep Nordstrom from smelling like soup?
2: I don't know. Okay. If you walk into the Nordstrom, you kind of smell like it smells like food, but it's not like a gross kind of smell. It's like, oh, that smells really good. I need to go to the Nordstrom cafe.
3: Yes, I've never realized that.
2: Yeah, it's amazing. There used to be one at the Vancouver Mall as well, but Nordstrom, obviously, there is no longer a thing,
3: right.
2: Unfortunately.
3: Gotcha.
2: Oregon strawberry season is upon us.
5: It is upon us. It's in the early stages of the season, for sure. You know, the season's short, so that's where, you know, getting the word out is important to us. Not just for our farm, but for the industry in general.
6: This season, the farm will have 7 different varieties of strawberries, including the popular Oregon favorite, the Hood strawberry.
5: That is all pure, just natural sugar. And that's the sweetness.
2: That's the good stuff.
3: That's the good stuff right there.
4: 7 different types. What?
3: Right?
4: Wow.
3: I've never shopped for a specific strawberry in my life.
4: Are you like genetically making strawberries here in Oregon?
3: This is Oregon, man. We do things a little different.
4: Dang.
3: Now, like every Apple brand, aren't the Apple brands, like there's 2 and then they've made all the rest of them?
2: Wait,
3: like, aren't they engineered?
4: Are they really?
3: I thought apples were genetically engineered.
2: Oh my gosh,
4: they're all natural.
3: And that's why we have a Honeycrisp apple, is because somebody made
4: a Pink Lady apple.
3: Yes, invented the Pink Lady.
4: Really?
3: I didn't realize they did that with strawberries too.
2: I just saw it on the topic of apples. I think it was maybe someone running for Washington Senate or something. And she was talking about, we need to get rid of the disgusting red delicious apples that come in a kid's lunch meal. And we need to replace them with like better apples like Pink Lady. Like what is going on with the red delicious apples?
3: That's going to get you shot in Washington, first off.
4: Yeah, what are you saying?
3: Right, that's a bad
4: take.
3: Those
4: are delicious.
2: What?
3: No, I think dogging on apples in Washington when running for office, that's a bad move politically.
2: The red delicious, though, that's the one it's like, it's small, it's red, it has like seeds in it, it's tiny.
3: It's not my favorite.
2: Yeah, it's not very sweet.
3: Jerry, you're an apple eater.
4: Yeah, I'll crush it right now.
3: A red delicious?
4: Yeah, the only ones I don't like are Granny Smith because they're tart.
3: Right.
2: Red delicious aren't even round, they're like oval.
4: Yeah, they are.
3: Okay.
4: They're more of like a cylinder almost.
3: Right. Well, what about those Hood strawberries? You guys love those?
4: Yeah, where do you get those?
2: That's the good stuff.
3: At the store that sells those.
4: It's
3: not like
4: the
3: there's
4: stuff.
3: A section where you're choosing.
4: Yeah.
3: You just get strawberries from the store. It's Max McNow now on the Bull. No.

0: Love is your keyword to go see Ella Langley and Morgan Wallen in Philadelphia. The keyword is love, L-O-V-E.
1: L-O-V-E will get you in for that trip, which is in Philadelphia, home of what, Rocky?
2: Rocky, for sure.
1: I don't even want to bring up the Ingles. I know your stance on them.
2: No, they don't count.
1: Okay, the
2: 76ers are respectable.
1: And the baseball team is the Phillies.
2: Yeah.
1: Okay, so home of the Phillies.
2: Yeah, I'm not going to beef with the Phillies. You know?
1: Cowboys fans don't mind the Phillies, right?
2: No.
1: Lincoln Financial Field, which is where some other team plays. There's no naming them. There's no need to.
2: Beautiful stadium, though.
1: Beautiful stadium. It's going to be home to not only Morgan Wallen, but also Ella Langley, two of the biggest artists in country music right now. We're trying to send you. We will fly you. We'll put you up in a hotel. We'll give you tickets to the show. All you need to do is do these keywords. Keyword is love, L-O-V-E. Text that to 503-733-0987. 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
1: 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You can call in about it or reach us on our Lazy Boy text line. This one's going to be a little involved. Is that right?
2: Yeah, you're going to have to bear with me for a moment, maybe 2 moments. We're going to get through it. I'm going to really paint the picture for you. Different from other ones I've done before, but I think it'll get your brain spinning.
1: All right, toughest question ever. Let's hear it.
2: All right. You and your significant other are parents to a 12-year-old child. They're overall a happy kid, but for the past week, you've noticed that they've been coming home with bruises and seem depressed. You and your significant other are worried, so you both decide to have a talk with your child. That evening, you both sit down with your child and ask, "What's going on?" They tell you that every day for the past week, another kid in school has been beating them up and stealing their lunch money.
1: Oh boy.
2: You and your significant other are very upset and tell your child that they will talk to they tell you that they will talk to the principal Monday morning. Your child is very thankful and heads to room for bed. The next day, your child asks you if they can go to the corner store to buy some snacks. You agree that they can go, and you and your significant other stay home to cook dinner. About 10 minutes later, your child rushes in through the front door, disheveled and in shock. You ask them, "What's wrong?" And they tell you that as they were walking to the corner store, they bumped into their bully. The bully then grabbed your child and demanded all their money. In defense and in an act of rage, your child shoves the bully as hard as they could. The bully was unable to balance themselves and flew back, falling headfirst onto the concrete.
1: Jeez, Mallory.
2: Your child immediately saw blood and panicked. There was no one around to see what happened, so your child ran home. You were in shock and tell your significant other to stay home while you walk down the street. As you get to the location, there are already police and many people standing around. You ask someone what happened, pretending you don't know, and they tell you that someone found a child on the sidewalk, no longer alive. Your heart sinks.
1: Jeez, Mallory.
2: Your heart sinks, and you turn around and walk back home. Your child is in tears and tell you that they didn't mean to push them that hard, and they don't want to be taken away. Your significant other stares at you, letting you know that whatever you choose, they will back you up. Do you call the police, telling them the truth about what happened, hoping your child will be spared of prison time since it was self-defense? Or do you tell your child to lie about leaving the house, aware that there are no witnesses that saw what happened, giving an alibi for your child but knowing that the deceased child's family will never get closure on what happened?
1: That's so heavy, Mallory.
2: I'm sorry.
3: Literally a 2 minutes and 40 seconds question.
1: Yeah, right. All right. Boy.
3: How big is the bully? Does he have red hair?
1: Right. That's a good question.
2: Does the bully have red hair?
3: Is he a big bully? Does he have red hair?
2: He has black hair.
3: Black hair. Is he big?
2: Yeah, he's big.
3: He's
2: yeah.
3: really big. Okay.
2: But not big enough for your child to knock him down.
1: So this is really a parenting question. Like, what do you do in this situation? Do you stick up for your kid or you try to muddle through the system? Well, I guess the right answer is call the police, right?
3: Well, there's a young boy dead here.
1: Yeah, right.
3: So, I mean, that's never good.
1: Right. You got to call the police, right?
2: I personally think that with the you would obviously be scared to call the police, but I think with the situation, I think your child would be let go or let off easy.
1: Right.
2: And then it would also clear your conscience.
1: Right.
2: So I think calling the police is what I would do.
1: That's a real dilemma, though.
2: Because it could mess everything up.
1: Yeah, right.
2: You don't know.
1: Boy.
3: So you're going to throw up a Hail Mary and hope the justice system does what it's supposed to do in that point.
1: Right. See humanity in a situation like that? Boy, that's a heavy one, Mallory.
3: See, when you started painting this picture, I'm like, this was me at Longfellow Elementary School in Portland, Maine.
1: Right.
3: Mm-hmm. Like, just bullied all the time. I didn't push somebody into traffic.
1: Right.
2: They hit their head.
3: Okay. Yeah,
1: right. In your bully situation, you handled it? Like, or did it ever get handled?
3: Eventually, my uncle taught me how to throw a punch because my dad wasn't around.
1: Right.
3: And I was running away from him, running away. And he says, next time you run, turn and plant and throw out your right hand.
1: Right.
3: And I knocked him out.
1: Right.
3: Yeah.
1: Gosh, man.
3: It stopped.
1: That's a really heavy one. So
3: nobody died.
1: Right.
3: You know,
1: thank goodness.
3: Boys will be boys.
1: 503-733-0987. It's the Morning Stampede. Try to figure out how you would handle this situation because you got to look at both sides of it. I mean, as you said,
3: literally scratching my head.
1: Right. Yeah, that's a tough one. 503-733-0987 is our Lazy Boy text line. Morning Stampede. Toughest question ever. And you really came with it today, Mallory.
2: Yeah.
1: Toughest question ever. We launched this thing. It's 98.7 The Bull.

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3: Assume the position. Hold on to your butts.
4: Oh, two hands?
3: Two hands. I'm double ready. Cheeked up. I got big news.
4: Ready.
3: Super Bowl 2030.
4: Say it.
3: Is confirmed.
4: Say it.
3: It's going south. Way south.
4: How far south?
3: To Music City, USA.
4: It's awesome.
3: Super Bowl 2030 will be in Nashville, Tennessee, baby.
4: So that's 2030. That's we're 3 years out. That's three Super Bowls away. So that means we will get the country music halftime show we've always wanted there, but we're not going to get it for three more years.
3: I know. It's a tease, isn't it?
4: It's because people have been clamoring for that. I mean, then we go through it every year. Like, why isn't it, why isn't Morgan Wallen up there?
3: Yep.
4: And I guess Morgan Wallen's the odds on favorite to do this one.
3: Yeah, and it's not even close. Like, the betting odds are so favorable to Morgan. Like, if you bet on him to do it, like, you're not going to win anything.
4: Right. But the landscape 3 years from now?
3: It could change. Like, if you remember just a couple years ago, Mallory, nobody even knew who Morgan and Ella were.
5: Yeah, that's
3: and now,
5: so true.
3: They're two of the biggest stars on the planet, not just in country music.
5: How far out do they plan the Super Bowl location? So now we've got Nashville in 3 years, but do you think they're planned out for, like, 10?
4: No, because they just decided this one. They're probably they're probably this far out.
5: Yeah.
4: So 3 years out.
3: Years, a few.
5: Who's it going to be this upcoming year? Do we know?
4: No, No, like the halftime artist? I don't think so.
5: No, the location.
4: Oh, yeah, I'm sure that is decided.
5: Yeah, it has to be.
3: Yeah, I just don't even know.
4: Yeah, cities have to prep for it.
5: Yeah. Oh, yeah, that's
4: like,
5: right.
4: I went to Detroit one time. Detroit, not famously like a really nice, clean city, but I went right before Super Bowl. Like, after they finished cleaning it, right before it happened, and the cab driver taking me in was like, this is not what Detroit is like. It's gorgeous
3: this
4: here.
3: This is a farce.
5: Yeah. Yeah.
3: So, it's worth noting that both Eric Church and Tim McGraw were a part of a committee responsible for making this happen.
4: And that's about as much pull in country music as you can have.
3: Yeah, you're not kidding.
4: That's one of the godfathers right there, Tim McGraw, and Eric Church lending his power to it. That's really cool.
3: Yep. So, New Music Friday tomorrow.

0: I love Bailey. I'm going to say this with as much heart as I can. I love Bailey. I think that was too much song for him to take on.
1: It's a big vocal performance to have to live up to.
0: Right. And Miley Cyrus, I mean, to even like think you can ball at that level, I guess you're saying.
2: Yeah.
0: Especially for Bailey, who I think is magnetic, and I love him and I love his music, but I don't think he's known as a standout vocalist.
2: He could have gone like Party in the USA, you know.
0: Right.
2: Like,
1: that'd have been dope.
2: Yeah.
0: I'll take that one for sure.
1: That, you know?
0: Absolutely.
1: Lastly here, a great vocalist, Hannah Harper, your latest American Idol winner, first country American Idol winner in 20 years since Carrie Underwood, is set to make her Grand Ole Opry debut on June 2nd.
0: Excellent.
1: So the girl goes from winning American Idol.
0: Right.
1: And gosh, what is it? Not even a few months later, she's playing on holy ground.
0: On the Grand Ole Opry stage. Now, let me give you guys a little bit of color on this. When Carrie Underwood won American Idol, I was like working in this job at that time. Carrie Underwood took years, I'm talking years, to ever get respect from her peers in Nashville.
1: Wow.
0: Because she did this route through American Idol. She
1: oh, because you were on a TV show. You didn't earn it the old-fashioned way.
0: Like, nobody respected Carrie for about 5 years.
1: What?
0: Before she got accepted, and she did things like play the Grand Ole Opry, but it wasn't esteemed by her colleagues. I that's probably not the same in today's environment, because back then that was American Idol. You could get launched from that, and you're not going to get launched from that these
1: no,
0: days.
1: No, it was a catapult back then.
0: Yeah.
1: I mean, now it's still a huge feat.
0: You got to hope that the politics has changed enough to where Hannah Harper is able to make it now and make her claim without paying your dues and Cody fingers.
1: What do you think's going to be on her mind going into that performance?
0: Make sure you go to the bathroom first, I think, probably.
1: You need to.
0: Yeah.
1: Yeah.
0: That's tough.
1: On that stage?
0: Yeah.
1: Because the bathroom's way far, right? You wouldn't make it in time.
0: Yeah, you need to plan for that.
1: Yeah.
0: Tim McGraw here, something like that. The guy responsible for bringing the Super Bowl to Nashville.

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1: Valid question, I suppose. Mallory, is not being able to change a tire a dumpable offense?
2: Dumpable is a really strong word, but I know if I was in a car with a man and we were driving and the tire blew and then we got out of the car and he was just staring at me like, what do I do? I would be really icked out. And I think in the beginning stages of dating, it would definitely play into the way I'm feeling about this person. But if I'm like a year into a relationship with this guy and we're in love and he can't change a tire, I would be more like, okay, it's time you learn today.
1: Right.
2: But I wouldn't dump him because of that. So it kind of depends.
1: I guess dumpable, a red flag is really, I guess, the question I'm trying to ask.
3: Perhaps, yeah.
2: Yeah.
1: Like, so I know I never got any formal training on it. I think at some point I watched somebody do it and figured it out, but this was late in life.
2: Yeah.
1: JR, do you know how to change a tire?
3: I had to learn the old-fashioned way. It hit something in the road on the highway, had to pull over,
1: Complete
3: panic, didn't know what to do.
1: Of course.
3: And then, of course, an older, manlier man.
1: Are you serious?
3: Pulled up behind me. Young man, do you need some help?
1: Really?
3: And he's like, I'm going to show you how to do this. I just want you to pass it on if you were to ever, you know, come across somebody. So that's how I learned in real time.
1: That's amazing. So you like had a legit like male figure.
3: Yeah.
1: A role model come up and do it.
3: His name was Mac.
1: Really?
3: He was just so kind. I'll never forget that.
2: I think changing a tire is something that comes to you, learning how to do it. It's situational. You're either taught or you're not. There's
1: right.
2: no classes you take. You either have that person in your life who shows you or you don't. And it's kind of like, what can you do? I guess you can go and seek it out on your own. But I feel like everyone I know, my brothers, have been taught.
1: Right.
2: And some people don't have that opportunity. So
1: it's one of those oral history of society things. 503-733-0987. Is it for you? If you're a woman listening, is it a fireable or a dumpable offense or a red flag, I guess is how we should put it. It's the Morning Stampede. I'll

0: The Morning Stampede on 98.7 The Bull.
1: Is not being able to change a tire a red flag for you? Mallory says, yeah, in some situations, it is.
2: Yeah, in some, like, if I was, like, with a guy and we blew a tire on the side of the road and then we got out and he stared at me and he was like, what do we do? I'd be like, what do you mean, what do we do?
1: You go find a new girlfriend is what you do.
3: Yeah. In that moment, if you don't know how to change a tire, you hop on YouTube really quick.
1: Sure.
3: Like, you need to figure it out in that moment.
1: A lot of us came up in the time before that where you had to learn. And if you didn't learn, I mean, there's something to be said for if nobody ever taught you, you don't know how to do it. We actually have a special guest on, B-Dub from Afternoons, here on 98.7 The Bull. Dub, what is your take on this?
4: Well, as a man who's been happily married, well, twice in his life, it's this time around for almost 12 years, I'd have to say that that is just a fallacy. It's just not true.
1: Okay.
4: It's just not true. I couldn't change a tire to save my life.
2: You of all people I thought would be able to, maybe because I see you riding on your motorcycle all the time.
4: Listen, there may be a little bit of cosplay as far as being a tough guy.
1: Dub is doing an impression of a man sometimes.
2: Yeah.
4: Like, the only two calluses I have on my hands are on my thumbs, and that's because of my handlebars on the bike. That's it.
2: Wow. So, okay.
4: Look, here's, at the end of the day, Mallory, there's a lesson that you need to learn in life.
2: Many.
4: As the only single person in this conversation.
3: Yep.
4: There is nothing on planet Earth that a credit card can't fix.
2: That's a good point. I've actually struggled with this in my mind. Would I rather date the guy who can get out of the car and fix the tire, or do I want the guy who whips out his card and says, let's just call someone? I don't know. I honestly...
4: AAA to credit card and a cell phone. You're golden 99.99% of the time.
2: Yeah, I go back and forth. It is what JR said. I feel like being able to change a tire is a skill that you learn by chance. And if you don't learn that skill by chance, you're not going to know how to do it. Like, I can't change a tire, but my brother can because my dad said, we're going to teach you. But not everyone has that same experience.
1: Yeah, I got work to do with my kids this weekend, I just realized.
2: Yeah, it's not everyone has that experience. So
3: yeah.
4: I could figure it out. You twist the little thingies to the left to loosen, righty tighty, you know.
1: Then, thingies.
4: But getting the other part off of the car and figuring out where the spare is, I'm out.
1: Absolutely. Dub, from Afternoons on 98.7 The Bull, thank you for calling, dude. Kayla from Oregon City, is it a red flag for you if a man can't change a tire?
5: I think it is. It may not be the reason why you're dumping somebody, but it absolutely could be the tipping point of why you would want to dump somebody.
2: Yeah.
5: Yeah, I hit a medium one time, and I pulled off to the side of the road on an exit, and I was able to get my tire off, but I was at an exit nearby to a military base, and I could not believe how many men in uniform, these big men, drove by me and walked by me and did not do a damn thing.
3: Oh, come on.
5: It totally icked me out in a way that I have never felt before, but on the other hand of the token, I actually felt like really empowered and proud of myself that I changed the tire on my own.
2: Yeah, that's a great.
5: No longer rely on a man to do that. However, I think that if any of those guys were to ever approach me and ask me out on a date, I'd be like, no.
1: Yeah, see, like, if it's going both ways with it, really. Like, this is one of those you can see both sides of it.
2: Yeah, definitely.
1: Because guys need to get the skill from somewhere, and if they don't, it doesn't matter if they're in the military or not, they don't teach that.
3: Maybe your dad wasn't around, mine wasn't.
1: Right.
3: You know?
1: You learned from, like, a guy on the side of the
3: road. Random man.
1: Who you still remember now. It's the Morning Stampede on The Bull.

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1: This is Northwest Now with Mallory.
2: PSU is going to open its first dog park in downtown Portland. It opened yesterday, and they had a live DJ. This dog park is located near Southwest 11th Avenue and Market Street near the University Science Center. This is great.
3: So if you got dogs up there, they've probably been longing for it because there's parks up there, but mm-hmm. they're all, it's like park blocks.
2: Yeah.
3: Plus, surrounded by traffic. No dog ever gets to get off his leash.
2: No, never.
3: That lives in, you know, Southwest Portland.
2: This is great. And I think this is just proof that downtown Portland is up and coming more than it already was. We are in the incline, my friends.
3: They had a DJ at this party, right?
2: Yeah, they did.
3: What's the song you play, JR?
4: Come on, you're going to make me say it?
3: Yeah, I feel like I want to toss you a softball. Then
4: it's by the Baja Men.
3: Oh, yes. Okay, good.
4: It's called Who Let the Dogs Out?
2: Sorry.
3: We're done now, Mal.
4: Moving on.
2: Washington Square Mall has unveiled their food court renovation and is also going to add a few retailers. The food court renovation will include new flooring, lighting, paint finishes, and furniture, along with improved access to the food court. That's great. I mean, I think we all see malls these days that are dying, unfortunately.
4: They get kind of sad in there.
2: They do. It's like a time capsule almost. But Washington Square Mall is one that cannot be beat.
3: Right.
2: She is thriving.
3: If Lloyd Center had figured that out, it'd still be okay today.
2: With the ice rink and everything, like, I don't know. It's really baffling why Washington Square continues to do so well. I mean, they have great stores and everything, but I don't know.
3: Even without an Orange Julius, they're still pulling it off over there.
2: Yeah.
4: How?
3: I don't know. I don't get it.
4: Could we move the ice rink to Washington Square? Is that how we save it?
3: That never dawned on me, but that's genius.
2: We've got the real estate for it.
4: They could do it, right?
3: Yeah, let's do it. Let's put it where that food cart is. They don't need a food cart.
2: Oregon strawberry season is among us.
3: I'm going to miss it every
2: time.
3: It's
2: among us.
5: It is upon us. It's in the early stages of the season, for sure. You know, the season's short, so that's where... You know, getting the word out is important to us, not just for our farm, but for the industry in general.
6: This season, the farm will have 7 different varieties of strawberries,
3: what?
6: Including the popular Oregon favorite, the Hood strawberry.
5: That is all pure, just natural sugar. And that's the sweetness.
6: That's the good stuff.
3: JR's what in the middle was the same thing that went through my mind.
4: Seven different kinds of strawberries? What, are you making them in a lab somewhere?
2: Yeah, that's crazy.
3: I do think that's how, like, new fruits happen.
4: Is that really?
3: But I didn't know, because that's how apples happen. Like, they've invented most of the apples.
4: Like, they come from an apple tree.
3: Well, the Red Delicious comes from an apple tree, and like the Granny Smith, the old school.
4: Yeah.
3: But all the new ones, the Pink Lady, the Gala apples, the Honey Crisp, the Opal.
4: Which is not an opal color, it's yellow.
3: Right. All of those were, I think, engineered.
4: What?
3: Somebody crossbreeded like some brands and they got a new... I might be making this
4: Can
3: up.
4: Can they mix fruits together?
3: Yeah.
2: Yeah, like I've seen that. They have these ones that I really want to try. They're like cherry plums. I've heard they're amazing.
3: Cherry
2: and they
3: plums?
2: Also have like... They have a kiwi grapes, which are really good.
3: Okay. I mean, I'll take anything along those lines. I like the hybrid fruits. It's the Morning Stampede.

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0: Number one for new country.
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4: I always turn it up.
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0: I'm going to say a phrase that I guarantee you've never heard before. I went to the best high school band concert last night.
1: Okay.
0: Have you ever heard that phrase come out of anybody's mouth ever?
1: Nobody.
2: No.
0: I didn't expect it. Nobody expected it.

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1: Now that it's 9 o'clock and kids are in school, I can say this. When you go to your kid's band concert, you're not going to be entertained. You're going to support your kid.
2: You're almost obligated to be there.
1: Yeah, you absolutely are. And that's been the case for every band concert I've ever been to until last night. I went to Beaverton High School's band concert last night. My kid was there, and he's actually playing his last band concert.
2: Oh, okay. Well, this is an important one.
1: He plays tenor sax.
3: What the heck is that?
1: It's like a bigger sax.
3: Okay, cool.
1: Not a huge sax, but a kind of a sort of bigger.
3: Sax is a good instrument. It's a sexy instrument.
1: It is, but he's giving it up.
3: What?
2: Oh, come on, man.
1: Yeah, he's just not into it.
2: That could be his whole shtick.
1: That's what I was hoping for. You know, I was a band kid, like literally president of the band, drum major. I was the full band kid.
3: I met a guy one time, and I was like on the fence about him, but then he told me he could play the saxophone, and he played it for me, and I literally fell in love.
1: Yeah, see?
3: That's what I'm saying. It's such a good instrument.
1: I wanted that for my kid.
3: Yeah.
1: He says no, he's not going to do it. But anyway, went to the concert last night, and when you're there to support your kids. There's no spectators in the crowd. It's just family of the people on stage. But the concert last night was literally the best symphonic concert I'd ever seen.
2: What made it so great?
1: First off, a couple choices of music. They played a Disney montage.
2: Ooh.
1: Like the good band played a Disney montage. It was awesome. It was probably like 7 minutes long, all the hits.
2: Oh, dang.
1: They moved me during that. They played a Star Trek montage of like the Star Trek music, but not from the old one, from the new one.
3: Okay.
2: Huh.
1: Awesome. They just really crushed it. But here's the thing. The jazz band came up on stage, and this jazz band, I don't know if this is a particularly talented group of kids or the instructor worked with them, but they played, if you've ever seen the movie Whiplash, at the end of the movie Whiplash, there's a song called Caravan. It's a very famous jazz number. These kids played it. This is a college level piece that these kids played, and they crushed it.
3: Wow. They have a good teacher.
1: Did the whole segment, like in the movie Whiplash, there's like a fight between the drummer and the conductor. Mm-hmm. They mimed that out.
2: Nice.
1: Between the conductor and the drummer. It was a whole thing. I've never ever leapt to my feet at the end of a Beaverton High School. any school in my playing days.
3: Yeah,
1: we were okay. Nobody ever jumped up and gave us a standing O at the end of it.
3: Was the whole crowd going wild?
1: Oh, it was insane.
3: That's
1: in there.
3: Awesome.
2: They should have charged you for that, man.
1: Yeah. They needed to charge tickets for this thing. No other band concert in history has ever been this entertaining before.
2: Wow.
1: Like, really props to Beaverton High School.
2: So last thing, was this a battle of the bands or just a showcase?
1: It was just a showcase.
2: Okay,
1: just...
2: so if this were a battle, who's taking the crown?
1: No way that anybody touches this. Yeah.
2: Right.
1: Sam Justice, who's the senior outgoing, he was the percussionist for that. I mean, blew our hair back.
2: Wow.
1: Yeah, I'm a little afraid for the band next year.
2: Oh no.
1: Losing 13 of their top-notch musicians. It was really, I wish they were playing again. I would.
2: I want to hear this now.
1: I want to have you guys go together. New truck.

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2: What's up? I'm Stephen Wilson Jr.
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1: AI really screwed over a bunch of seniors this week at their graduation ceremony. And any details that we have about this, I'm dying to hear.
2: Well, this was a wild one. I actually saw a clip of this. I don't know who you call. I guess it was like the principal or... What, it was a college, so what would they be? The dean, maybe?
1: Yeah, the dean.
2: It was some higher up, right? And everyone just starts booing her. And she's kind of like, okay, here's what happened. We're using, and before she could even get AI out of her boo! Hundreds of people are here for this graduation. It's the biggest day for their kid.
1: Yeah.
2: And she goes on to say, we're using a new program for AI to announce everybody's names.
1: Yeah.
2: Basically, so a human doesn't have to do it.
1: Yeah, I've seen this.
2: And they skipped over 400 names.
3: Oh my gosh.
2: Yeah, and they're like, unfortunately, we can't restart because you already turned in your cards. So we just have to continue.
1: We don't have the order or something?
2: The boos just kept raining.
3: That's a one moment that they get, and now they're never going to get that moment back.
2: Nope.
1: The fact that they couldn't restart, so that's ridiculous. I guess, from our point of view, like, as professional entertainers, I would grab the mic.
2: Give me the microphone.
1: I'd be running up there like, give me the list of names.
2: Yeah.
1: Have them whisper it in my ear. I'll announce them.
2: Exactly.
1: But they just skipped 400 kids.
2: They were just committed.
3: Why didn't they want AI to do it? Why did they have such a problem with reading off the names? I don't see the issue
1: exactly.
3: in that. If you don't think you have the voice to do it, just switch between people.
2: Put
3: three people up there and just alternate. Like, I don't get it.
1: The last college announcement I went to, it was three different teachers reading the names. And
2: that
1: they were rapid firing through them because it was a few hundred kids.
3: Right.
2: Give me a list of 400 names. I'll rattle them off right now.
3: Yeah, totally.
1: This is not that hard.
2: Yeah, I think they were just so enamored with using AI. Oh, we can make this easier for us. Easier isn't always better.
3: It's
2: AI,
3: not even hard.
2: Get out of here.
3: You're reading a name. Like, oh my goodness.
1: This isn't a situation where AI was required.
2: Yeah, poor John Smith got skipped over. His whole family's in the audience. I can't wait to see Johnny up there. Well, you never did.
1: And now he's not graduated.
2: No, staying back.

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0: Follow at The Morning Stampede on Instagram.
2: I've seen this article now a couple times. A Hello Kitty cafe truck?
3: Yeah.
2: Like food truck?
3: Yeah, it looks like a big van just wrapped in Hello Kitty.
2: But this is my question. Why was Hello Kitty involved with being a food truck? Is there food involved with Hello Kitty?
4: I have no idea. This sounds like something you'd see in like Japan. I know they really enjoy Hello Kitty over there.
2: Right. Do they have a food that's associated with it?
3: I tell you the truth, I'm really not necessarily sure. Right. I'm looking at the article here from KGW8.
2: I've seen this article, I mean, multiple times. So this is a big deal.
4: Yeah.
2: But I'm trying to figure out what the Hello Kitty Cafe even does.
4: Maybe shaped sandwiches of the face?
3: Sweet treats, including a special 10th anniversary item, such as cookies, macarons, I hope I said that right.
4: Mm-hmm.
3: And, I don't even know this one, Madelines.
4: Oh, yeah.
3: Do you know what a Madeline is?
4: Like a fluffy cookie. It's on the Starbucks.
3: So it's going to be things like that.
2: Okay. It's just celebrating Hello Kitty. And this is the what anniversary?
3: Yeah, so they're saying this is their 10th anniversary items. This will be right outside Washington Square Mall in just a couple of days on the 23rd.
2: Oh, it's

0: pop-up.
1: Yeah, and at the Clackamas Town Center on the 30th.
0: The other mall that is getting no love right now.
1: Oh, no.
2: I did just go see a movie at Clackamas Town Center, but I did not see the Hello Kitty truck.
0: Well, it hasn't gotten there yet. Yeah. It's big arrival moment.
1: It's on the way.
0: It's like when the Wienermobile comes to town.
1: Did you guys know that Hello Kitty's not even a cat?
0: I heard that.
2: What is she?
0: But that's wrong, right?
1: It's a little girl.
2: But her name is Kitty.
1: I know.
2: And she has pointy ears.
1: It doesn't make sense.
2: And whiskers.
1: And she weighs one apple or something, and she's three apples tall.
0: Really?
1: Yeah, I watched an entire thing. It was just, it was enraging.
0: I think I saw that headline, and I thought, well, that's just them trolling me. It's clearly a kid.
1: Well, it worked on me. I was genuinely upset by it.
2: She weighs one apple.
1: Yeah, and three apples tall.
0: What kind of apple? Is it an opal?
2: Red Delicious?
0: It's a red D?
1: It's a golden delicious.
0: The worst kind.

0: Same alarm, same roads. They just wake up earlier.
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1: I got to flame you a little bit here, Mallory, because I've thought about you every day since you said this.
2: Okay.
1: Turn signals are just a suggestion to me. You said that in a serious voice while we were driving around.
2: Never let them know your next move. No one needs to know where I'm going.
1: I guess
2: I'm going to leave it at that.
1: I'm out driving around. You know, I've been motorcycling, so I've been pretty heads up about the road.
2: Yeah.
1: But I find that's when I really need people to be using their turn signals.
2: Okay.
1: Because I'm going to be passing you or coming up behind you, and I need to know what your plan is so that I can be, you know, cool with you.
2: Fair enough. Right? Don't go driving behind me. I mean, if I'm on the highway and I need to get over into a lane, obviously they need to know that I need space. But if I'm like pulling into the parking garage at 4 a.m., no.
1: Okay. It's not a round situation where you're never using it.
2: No.
3: I can attest to that. I've seen her do it in real time.
1: Yeah.
3: Driving behind Mallory, we usually come in to work.
1: Right.
3: Relatively the same time.
1: Yeah.
3: And just one morning, dude, it was like there were no rules on the road. It was her personal playground. And I go, oh, well, that's a nice blinker. Like, right. I got offended.
1: Right, yeah.
2: Well, also, I'm not the person like that comes to a full stop when I'm turning. Like, I feel like blinkers are important because you need to know when the person in front of you will be turning because they will be slowing down.
1: Yes.
2: I don't do that. I go full speed.
3: She takes those corners something fierce, man.
2: Yeah, I don't slow down. I don't stop. So I'm like, you know, it's not going to affect the person behind me. I'm still going the same speed.
1: You're just getting out of the way and getting up on two wheels around every corner.
2: People are going to message me and be like, you are the problem with drivers these days. And I am. I failed my driving test, not once, not twice, but three times.
3: Wow.
1: Hey, at least you own it.
2: I also got voted worst driver, most dangerous to pedestrian in high school. So I'm just living up to the name.
1: Okay. Yeah, you got established.
2: Yeah.
1: And you're just trying to fit the brand.
2: I'm just trying to fit the brand.
1: Keeping the bit alive. Right, yeah. Hey, it's important to keep the bit alive sometimes. We're in radio. We understand that. Good morning, Stampede on 98.7 The Bull. We just got a new dog park in Portland. Perhaps a senior playground is what's next?

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2: We just got this new dog park in Portland. Apparently, senior playgrounds is a new thing, too. And when I say seniors, I don't mean, like, college seniors.
3: You mean senior citizens?
2: I mean senior citizens.
3: What? Senior citizen playground?
2: Yeah, a place where they can go and, like, be a little bit active.
3: Okay.
2: But it's not like a toddler playground, which has the slides and the swings and stuff. This is, like, it has... You picture like the exercise equipment where it's like a bicycle wheel that you turn with your hands.
3: The elliptical.
2: Yeah.
3: Yeah.
2: I don't know if this is condescending towards seniors.
4: It's kind of messed up.
2: Right. But if you want to go hang out with some, I suppose that's where you can go.
3: Yeah.
4: But it also gets them out of the house. I mean, I meet fellow old people the old fashioned way.
2: Which is what?
4: In the toy aisle at Target. Because there's no children in there anymore. It's just people my age trying to find the Chase variant of whatever toy came. Yeah.
3: That's interesting that there's no children. What are they interested in these days?
4: I don't know. Fortnite?
3: Yeah.
4: I guess.
3: Everything online. Yeah,
4: basically. Totally. iPads.
2: What a 40-year-old thing to say right there. Basically, I don't know, Fortnite?
3: Is Fortnite still a thing?
2: It is, but like, it's a 10-year-old reference.
4: Oh, okay. Oh, okay.
2: No, it's still right, because they still play it.
4: Oh, big time.
2: It just felt to me, it struck me as like, I don't know, that's what I would say if I couldn't think of anything else.
4: Yeah, just...
2: I don't know, Fortnite?
4: Maybe.
2: Minecraft?
4: Yeah.
2: Are they into their Super Mario Brothers?
4: Brain Rot.
3: What is Roblox?
2: Roblox is...
4: It's like Minecraft.
2: It is. But more expandable. This is gonna, you asked a question you don't even want the answer.
4: Yeah, okay. Don't let your kids on that game. There's a lot of bad stuff happening.
2: There's predatory stuff going on.
4: There really is.
3: Yeah. Okay, Neopets only.
4: Yep.
2: Neopets?
3: Neopets.
4: Tamagotchis are allowed.
2: Aren't those making a comeback too?
4: They are.
2: Really?
4: Yeah.
2: Wow. All right. Well, get your senior Tamagotchi. Maybe they'll enjoy that too. It's Morning Stampede on 98.7 The Bull. Here's Cody Johnson. I've been

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Happy Thursday. Hey, it's Emily, 98.7 The Bull. We are so close to this holiday weekend, I can taste it. So I say we get those good weekend vibes started a little early. Let's have some.

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About a year ago, Parker McCollum was honestly considering quitting music. He just was kind of over the whole thing, wasn't really sure what was going on in his career. And then last weekend, he won Album of the Year at the ACM Awards. So it just goes to show, if it's in your heart, stick with it.

Thanks, Megan Maroney on 98.7 The Bull. Hey, it's Emily. You know what I think would be really beautiful? You in Philadelphia. Seeing Morgan Wallen and Ella Langley. Let's make this happen for you. What you need to do to win. Be listening for those keywords. And that next one is coming up around 4 o'clock today with B-Dub.

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auto ticket. Hey, it's Emily 98.7 The Bull. I went to the DMV yesterday without an appointment, was in and out in 10 minutes. Yeah. Yeah, I'm just as shocked. Like, is this real life? Yeah.

Let's make sure that you are all set to get to Philadelphia to see Ella Langley and Morgan Wallen. Hey, it's Emily. You deserve this trip, all right? What you need to be doing, though, is listen for those keywords. That next one coming up today, right?

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1: Okay, well, Shania, does Riley Green impress you? Because apparently you impressed him. Hey, it's Emily. So on the ACM carpet before the award show, somebody asked Riley Green, like, why he didn't bring a date. And he said, well, I heard Shania Twain was hosting. So did he just shoot his shot?

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One of my toxic traits is that I do not return items like when I need to. You know, I buy a bunch of things being like, oh, just return it. And then I just never do. So I have until Friday to return some items. Do we think I'm going to do it? The pressure's on.

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Get me some of that. 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Hey, it's Emily. What you need to do is become a Bull Insider, all right? 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My boss said, no, they have to be a Bull Insider. 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

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Hey, it's Emily. So Luke Combs is actually who Cody Johnson dedicated his ACM Entertainer of the Year award to. He said once he got up on stage, he was like, if there's anyone that deserves this award, it's Luke Combs.

wake up in the morning smiling and laughing. Hey, it's Emily. That's what's going to happen when you wake up with the Morning Stampede. They're getting your morning started right. Rocking with you Monday through Friday, 6 a.m. to 10 a.m.

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1: The good news is we are getting you to Philadelphia to see Morgan Wallen and Ella Langley. Hey, it's Emily. What you need to be doing? 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That next one coming up today around 4 o'clock with B-Dub.

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I love the friendship between Cody Johnson and Luke Combs. Hey, it's Emily. 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

0: Speaking of bars, have you ever Googled best bars in Portland? Hey, it's Emily 98.7 The Bull. I just did that. You know what just came up? Three options for you. Grandma's Secret. Love that spot. Teardrop Lounge and Raven's Manor. So if you're looking for a spot this weekend, there you go.
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0: Friends in Low Places. 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Hey, it's Emily. Did you know that that is actually the most sung karaoke song, like, of all time?
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Yeah, you know what, Aldine? You're right. We do make it easy to win the best prizes. Like, how about going to Philadelphia to see Ella Langley and Morgan Wallen possibly sing this one? B-Dubs got your keyword coming up around 4 o'clock today. My name is Emily. Thanks so much for listening and hanging with me. I'll see you right back here tomorrow on 98.7 The Bull.

We're sending you to see Ella Langley and Morgan Wallen in Philadelphia. It's Beat Up checking in on your ride home. 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

Ella Langley had herself a night on Sunday, winning 7 ACM awards, which set the record for most awards won by a female artist in one show. 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I'm B-Dub, throwing it back with Rodney Atkins and Farmer's Daughter.

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I've got tickets to see him at McMenamin's Grand Lodge coming up around 4:40.

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I know I'll be doing that for the longest ride at the end of July, riding cross country. 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

So I have a 2023 Indian Pursuit motorcycle that I bought brand new in October of 2023. I hit 40,000 miles on it today. Big milestone. A lot of riding. The irony is I hit it as I was pulling into the garage at work. Motorcycle's supposed to represent freedom on two wheels. That was not the case today.

0: Wilson Jr. is playing McMenamin's Grand Lodge on August 19th, and we have free tickets.
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0: Three legends are officially tied, and somewhere there's a guy in a cowboy hat quietly saying, oh, that's cute. It's Beat Up. 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I've got your breakdown of why Kenny Chesney and George Strait are mentioned in the same sentence. That's next.
1: I was

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3: Kenny Chesney just did something that sounds fake until you realize he's basically been on country radio since flip phones were cutting edge. His new song, Carry On, became his 100th song to hit the country airplay chart on Billboard. 100. That ties him with George Strait for the most all time. Think about that for a second. 100 songs. That's not a hot streak. That's a career that outlasted low-rise jeans, MySpace, and at least four different country music trends. And he's not done flexing. This is his first release on his brand new record label, and it's the first taste of album number 21, which is coming later this year. Meanwhile, the leaderboard is just ridiculous. Following behind George and Kenny are Garth Brooks, Tim McGraw, and Alan Jackson. Country music said, you know what? Let's just let the same five dudes cook for 30 years.
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1: 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I cannot wait to share them with you. Coming soon. 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

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Dash has been teasing a new song, which drops next Friday. A song called Ain't Mad About It. I got a chance to hear it the other day. I think you're going to like what you hear next Friday. Just saying. 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

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I'm B-Dub. 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We're inside 2 hours commercial free. We've got your shot to see Stephen Wilson Jr. at McMenamin's Grand Lodge. 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

Hey, it's Morgan Wallen. Here's my song, I Ain't Coming Back, Post Malone. Trying not to say the same thing that I've said before. Making it something that's more unique. 98.7 to 4.

Steven Wilson Jr. has that new song, Gary. He's rolling into town on September 19th, and I've got your tickets right now to see him at McMenamin's Grand Lodge. 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

So that gas tax got shut down in Oregon, obviously. I think I read that like 80% of voters voted no on that. Like, if you voted yes, like, did you read it right? Gas is above $5 a gallon. You know that that was not passing. But hey, at least the Dow closed above 50. 98.7 The Bull. Gotta leave that one alone. She changed.

We're inside 2 hours commercial free to get you home. Tomorrow is the unofficial kickoff of summer, you know, with the start of Memorial Day weekend. And just a reminder, it is okay to celebrate on Memorial Day weekend. It is, you just don't say happy Memorial Day. It's not a happy day. It's a day of somber remembrance.